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8: Breast cancer is the most common cancer among women in the world. And according to a new study out of the University of Washington School of Medicine, an estimated 3.5 million cases a year are expected by 2050. Now, the good news is we've gotten so much better at screening, earlier detection, and cutting-edge treatments in many countries, including here in the United States. But even here in America, black women have a death rate from breast cancer that is 40% higher than white women, a disparity that exists despite our world-class treatment infrastructure. So what can you do to lower your risk? 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And remember this, you should start getting mammograms. At what age? 40. That's when you should start. I'm Dr. Sanjay Gupta, helping you live a better life.
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2: 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Now, this week, I'm off the leash. You know, they had me on the leash for a while to tell me you can't say this, you can't do that. Well, I can do anything I want. Why?
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17: 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Epic double albums. Check it out. Jimi Hendrix, Electric Ladyland. Crosstown traffic. Beep, beep.

Yeah, another classic double album, man. Bob Seger, Live Bullet. You know, Bob Seger got so damn big, he could put out a double live album, and it still sold millions. Woo! Here's a song that Metallica covered as well, but we're going to play the original one right now by Bob Seger. Turn the page.

Bob Seger, Live Bullet. Turn the page. Elton John, maybe one of the greatest artists of all time. He's right up there with Paul McCartney. Without a doubt, great songwriter, great singer, just great musician. What a great record this was. Goodbye, Yellow Brick Road. Bernie wrote all the lyrics for Elton, and Elton would sit down at the piano and just play and sing this to these lyrics. He would just look at them and read them and sing and play it, like it, just write a song on the spot. But here's Benny and the Jets.

Foo Fighters have the balls to do a double album now in this age, in this day and age? Well, I guess the Chili Peppers did one too, but I mean, the Foo Fighters, they take chances. They're great. They get down. They're fun. They're good. They're edgy. They're badass. Here's one of my favorite Foo Fighters songs, certainly from this record, In Your Honor, The Best of You.

yeah, I got myself some Beach Bar rum, but I'm not drinking it yet. Uh-uh. It's too early. I'm just starting the show. We got a long ways to go. I don't want to get all liquored up, get my buzz on too tight, and then, you know, start slurring my words. And speaking of slurring words, Keith, what about Keith Richards? Come on. I mean, I would love to get Keith on this radio show. Can somebody help me out? Somebody got Keith Richards' phone number, because I'm going to call his ass up and put him on the radio. But right now, in the meantime, here's the Rolling Stones from Exiles on Main Street. I think one of their greatest records of all time. Let's do Rocks Off.

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0: Yeah, the Red Rocker Sammy Hagar, we are back now. And, top rock countdown this week, epic double albums. Man, it's hard to make one record. These crazy boops that I'm saving you guys the beep, you know what I mean? So you don't have to, at the radio station, so that they don't have to, like, push that button in the middle of my show, go, holy boop! Man, he almost got away with saying boop! I do it for you. See what I'm saying? Anyway, here's The Who. How about Tommy? The Who. Another double. They did two double albums. Damn, we're not going to take it.

The Who, Tommy, we're not going to take it. Huh, Peter Frampton, one of the biggest records of all time in its day. And it was a double live album. That was breaking all the rules. And it was because Pete was so damn handsome. You know, back when he had all his hair and everything. And man, I've known Pete forever. Great, great guy. Real musician. Great singer. This was a song that did it for Peter. He was selling out stadiums behind this mother. Boop. Show me the way.

Yeah, that was Derek and the Dominoes. Layla, come on. That song goes on too long. You know, Jamie, I don't mind it. I love the song. But then after a while, you're going, da da da da da da da da da. It's like, it's kind of like Eddie Money's Two Tickets to Paradise, only a long version. It's got that same melody in there. But it's okay. Nobody stole nothing from nobody. It's okay. As long as Clapton's involved, I'm okay. All right? All right, double albums. I can't do it without playing the Red Hot Chili Peppers. That's for sure, my old buddy Chad. You know, every time I hear the Chili Peppers, all I can hear is his snare. You know, after making a couple records with him and Chickenfoot, you know, all I can hear is that boop, bam. Chad said, quote unquote, the snare is a drummer's voice. If you don't have your own snare sound, you're just a generic drummer, but just like a singer. You know, some singers, you go, who is that guy? Some singers, you hear somebody like Ozzy or Robert Plant or somebody on the radio, you go, I know who that is, right? Because they have so much style. Well, Chad has that much style in his snare drum. Here's Stadium Arcadium, Danny, California.

0: Your favorite Bay City event is back on June 25th. 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
1: Yeah, the Red Rocker Sammy Hagar here. We are back with hour two of Epic Double Albums. So now, if I'd have had my way on this show, if it wasn't for me working for the man, you know, I have to work for the man. Can you believe that? I'm in here. They're telling me what to do, what to say. They tell me what to play. You know, they tell me when I have to go away for a break. They tell me what to say to Jamie. I mean, I have no freedom in my life on this radio show. I mean, what I'm saying to you right now is written down. They wrote it down, told me to say this to you. Because if I would have had my way, I would have played side one of a record, not side one, the whole record one, and then record two for the second half, because it would be not Epic Double Albums. It would have been a Epic Double Album. Hey, maybe that's a future show. Would you guys let me do that, you think, in the future? Here's the Clash, London Calling, baby, from London Calling.

Yeah, I love that little dance the Clash used to do. You know what I mean? Every time I hear the Clash, I just think of that dash, that little dance they did in this song and that shuffle they did and Rock the Casbah and all that. They had that silly kind of dance. I don't know what the hell it was. It was like, it wasn't a downbeat dance. It was kind of an upbeat dance. But anyway, you know, one more from the road. Without Skinner, man, I wouldn't even do this show if they took Skinner out of this show. If they told me I couldn't play Skinner for some reason, I'd say, call me the Breeze. I'm out of here. No, I'm not. Be right. But no, check it out. Stick around. Here's the Breeze. Call me the Breeze.

Got a little confusing there for a second. You people probably thought I was the last song of the show. Not a chance. Don't even go there, okay? We got plenty of time left. Let's get some Fleetwood Mac, Tusk. Now, Tusk was a weird album. Fleetwood Mac had had two of the biggest albums on the planet. They were the becoming the biggest band on the planet. They ruled the radio, ruled MTV, ruled the stadiums, and then they made a freaky record. Supposedly, Mick Fleetwood told me that Tusk was Lindsey Buckingham's record, and that it was kind of like mainly his. Now, as far as I know, Lindsey Buckingham was the main writer. Of course, everybody's pitched in on things, but Lindsey Buckingham was kind of the musical guy when Stevie Nicks and him came into the band. He was kind of the, became the band leaders. Mick Fleetwood's always been the band diplomat. He's the one who keeps it together. He's the one who, you know, breaks up the fights and stuff, but Lindsey was really the creative force, and so he did the pop songs too. Some of my favorite songs, man. Go Your Own Way. Get out of here, man. That's a killing song. So forth. But we ain't playing that. I'm just trying to give you a little information about Tusk. It wasn't their biggest record, and it wasn't their most commercially well-received record. And they actually got criticized a lot for this. But this song, Tusk, has got some badass drums in it. Hello!

Yeah, Fleetwood Mac, Tusk, pa pa pa pa pa pa. All right, when you say to me, I'm Sammy Hagar, by the way. Welcome to Top Rock Countdown. We're doing epic double albums this week. But when you say to me, who's your favorite band of all time? I swear, I think it might be Cream. All right, the Stones right up there. Yep, the Who right up there. Pink Floyd right up there. Zeppelin right up there. Yep, yep. But when you really narrow it down, this is the band that I sat up all day and all night in my little tiny bedroom with a tiny record player and a guitar learning every solo from this band. This, when Cream Wheels of Fire came out and had the live stuff on it, it blew my friggin' mind. This band was so good. Their chemistry was so awesome. And this is one of the coolest songs ever. Between this song and Tales of Brave Ulysses, which are really the same song. One's written by Eric Clapton, one's written by Jack Bruce. Isn't that weird? Same band. But we're going to play White Room.

0: wow. 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Wow. 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
0: Any double album, you know, double albums are tough because even the listener gets wore out. I can't hardly listen to one whole record, much less two. But the thing that's cool about them is, like, over the years, all of a sudden you'll pull out the second, you know, of the double album. You know what I mean? You got your favorite one. Let's say it's the first one, you know, out of the two. And then, 10 years later, you find that record and you go, oh, and you put on the wrong one and you go, oh man, I forgot about how cool some of these songs were. You know, it's like, I think that's pretty cool. And that's the case for me with the Allman Brothers. Live at the Fillmore. Man, Statesboro Blues. Let's talk about it now. Bam!

Yeah. Oh, we're back. Hey, Red Rocker Sammy Hagar here. We're playing Epic Double Albums. All right, double albums, epic double albums. Here's another case of a guy that writes epic albums like Bruce Springsteen, Born to Run, and some of those albums. It's like they're epic albums. They're like double albums in themselves because they're just storytelling, long arrangements, lyrics. There's tons of lyrics. And then the guy makes a freaking double record like that. It would take me the rest of my life. And I'm going to live to be 100, by the way, in case anybody's interested. My doctor's going, oh, really? Here's Bruce Springsteen, The River, Cadillac Ranch.

Get myself ready for the wind up or the wind down, you know. Top Rock Countdown, they call it. If you're counting down, you might as well start getting down with some Beach Bar Rum while you're at it, you know. My favorite band, right up there with Cream. I said it earlier. Now I'm saying it again. This band, this album is same thing. Every album Pink Floyd has made to me is like a double album, because by the time you're done with even a single album, you're exhausted. It's just, it's so deep and takes you on such a trip. Man, The Wall. That's a trip. The Wall. Just Another Brick in the Wall, part.

0: you can't eat your mite if you don't have your pudding or some shit like that. Anyway, we'll be right back. Red Rock and Sammy, epic double albums. Don't go away. We've got some good stuff coming up.
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0: Okay, we're back. Hey, Top Rock Countdown, we are back. Epic double albums. I mean, the epic of all epic was when the Beatles make a double album. Now we're talking. These guys are some of the greatest songwriters in the world, and they turn around and write a double album of great songs. The song I'm going to play you from the White Album, Montrose used to close. Oh, no, we used to do our first encore was this song. Because, you know, we had one album out, you know, played 35 minutes, got an encore, came back and played this song, a Beatles song. And one time we opened for Aerosmith in Detroit. And I didn't even know who they were back then. I'm talking about 74, you know, 73. And they were just starting, but I guess they were real big in Detroit. We sold out Cobo Hall. I'm going, whoa, who are these guys, man? Maybe we sold it out. Sure. And so, you know, we did our show and got a great encore. And we play this song. And then we go back to our dressing room. We're sitting around partying. And all of a sudden we hear Aerosmith up there playing the same song we played as an encore. And we're going, what the boop? I'll be boop, boop. And we all run out there on the side of the stage, and they're doing it. And we're going, they must not have been here when we played. Not obviously hadn't been there. They opened with the same song. Here's Helter Skelter, the Beatles.

Yeah, that was from the Beatles' White album, Helter Skelter. Yeah, crazy story, huh? All right, that's true, though. It was unbelievable. We're like, oh, what the boop? All right, ELO, out of the blue, turn to stone.

0: Yeah, ELO. They had a real distinct sound. And then my man, I can't even remember his name right now.
1: Jeff Lynn?
0: Jeff Lynn. There you go. Thank you. He went on to be like a great producer. I mean, he produced some big hits for Tom Petty, produced for the Eurythmics, for himself and the Traveling Wilburys. And I mean, just what a great producer. He had a sound. Somebody needs to get back to that. But anyway, never mind that. Okay. We'll be right back. Don't go away to Ren Rocker Sammy Hagar here, bringing it to you one more time on Epic Double Albums on Top Rock Countdown. Ow!
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6: A better life with Dr. Sanjay Gupta.
7: Breast cancer is the most common cancer among women in the world. And according to a new study out of the University of Washington School of Medicine, an estimated 3.5 million cases a year are expected by 2050. Now, the good news is we've gotten so much better at screening, earlier detection, and cutting-edge treatments in many countries, including here in the United States. But even here in America, Black women have a death rate from breast cancer that is 40% higher than white women, a disparity that exists despite our world-class treatment infrastructure. So what can you do to lower your risk? Eat less red meat? Try your best to manage your blood sugar and your weight? Exercise is really important. Cut back on drinking, quit smoking. And remember this, you should start getting mammograms. At what age? 40. That's when you should start. I'm Dr. Sanjay Gupta, helping you live a better life.
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Coming up tomorrow morning on the Bob and Tom Show, it just might be the return of this guy, Pat Godwin. 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
2: I want to remind you the Sodomites are in town for a 3-game set this week. Oh, good seats still available. This is one dangerous ball club. Uh-huh. They won't let you get on top early. Then once you're in the hole, boom! They almost always come from behind.
3: 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Sodomites. I'm going to your church.
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11: A better life with Dr. Sanjay Gupta.
12: 20 years ago, the average attention span was about 2.5 minutes. Today, it's just 47 seconds. pretty disconcerting. That's according to new research out of UC Irvine. But really, this isn't our fault, at least not entirely. We can blame technology and the world around us. Attention, it turns out, is not an unlimited resource. You only have so much of it to give. Start paying more attention to what times of the day you seem to be at your mental peak. Try to knock out the more complicated stuff during that time. It's also important to take breaks every so often so you can more easily lock in when you're trying to concentrate. One expert said, even trying to visualize where you want to end your day with everything all wrapped up or with tons left to do, that can act as a real motivator. I'm Dr. Sanjay Gupta, helping you live a better life.
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15: Good morning. Welcome to Issues and Answers, a public affairs program from Cumulus Media in Saginaw. My name is Scott Stein, and today we're going to catch up with Pastor Marcel Smith. He's from Second Baptist Church in Bay City, and he is really heavily involved with a special Juneteenth event coming up in Bay City, and actually several events. It's all going to culminate with a couple big concerts on Saturday, June 20th, next Saturday. But in the between now and then, there's food distribution, there's a health fair. We're going to get into all the details with Pastor Smith here. He's on the other end of our phone line this morning. Good morning, Pastor.
16: Good morning, Scott. Good morning, Great Lakes Bay region.
15: Yeah, well, thank you very much for joining us and filling us in. Now you're working with the NAACP on this event. The concert events, like I said, are coming up next Saturday. But kind of take us through the week. Of course, Juneteenth is a special holiday. It's been a federal holiday since 2021, and that is on Friday, the 19th. But ahead of that, there's a health fair, there's a food distribution. Kind of walk us through the week and you know, kind of fill us in on how important of a holiday this is for you.
16: Absolutely, and thank you for this opportunity. We have been doing a lot of work for this event or these events, been a lot of collaboration. Yes, it's led by the NAACP and sponsored by the NAACP. Well, we have some wonderful partners in healthcare, some other partners that deal with food insecurity. Then we have a great team of people who are members of the NAACP who are putting together the concerts on that Saturday, the 20th. That's the climax of the culmination, if you will. That Wednesday, on this Wednesday coming up, June 17th, is Health and Wellness Fair. We have dozens of healthcare providers. Different things that they focus on, different parts of health, mental health, as well as physical health. We're going to have some gas card giveaways with everything going on. I know that should be attractive to people to come out. But it really is about educating ourselves about how we can be healthier for each other.
15: Mm-hmm.
16: If we're healthy together, we're a better community. And so we're having that at the Great Lakes Dream Center on this Wednesday from 11 a.m. to 3 p.m. There'll also be a bus for vision. And so if you need some help with your vision care, but there are some challenges financially and otherwise, you'll be able to get your eyes and vision checked for free. And so please, ma'am, please, sir, young and old, please come out to get your vision checked. It's very important to see. And so let's come out to do that.
15: Yeah. Now, you said, real quick, I want to go back. You said it's at the Dream Center?
16: Yes, the Great Lakes Dream Center.
15: Where exactly is that? That's in Bay City?
16: Yes, that is in Bay City. I don't have the address in front of me. But yes, if you go to the Bay City NAACP Facebook page,
15: okay,
16: you can see all of the flyers with this information.
15: Gotcha. Well, that's a great way to kick off the Juneteenth celebration by making sure everybody is healthy and ready to for this big celebration. So, yeah, so now let's go to Thursday, June 18th. The second big event is going to be a food distribution. Kind of fill us in on that.
16: Yes, we wanted to, in addition to educating ourselves to be healthier, we wanted to do something in terms of service for commemorating Juneteenth. So we're going to have a food distribution in partnership with both Gethsemane Missionary Baptist Church and Second Baptist Church, the Food Bank of Eastern Michigan, and Hidden Harvest. It's going to start at 10 a.m. The food distribution will take place at Second Baptist Church. Our address is 1770 West Young's Ditch Road there in Bay City. And so we want to serve anyone who needs to be served. If there are people who want to help volunteer, you certainly can. And we wanted to do the education and the service with Juneteenth, given what Juneteenth means. I'm sure you're aware, Scott, but in case there's someone who is not, Juneteenth is a celebration when the last of the enslaved Africans were told on June 19th, 1865, that the Civil War was over, and one of the consequences of the Civil War being over was that enslavement of Africans was abolished. But all of the enslaved Africans weren't told until that time. That was in Galveston, Texas. And so we wanted to do that service to honor our ancestors, and not just ancestors that are directly of African descent. But as we get to the celebration on Saturday, you'll see we have a diverse group of people performing in the concerts. First, with the gospel concert that starts at 11, we have recording artist Risen that's going to be the headliners of it. That is a national gospel group, but all of them are from Saginaw, Michigan. So we're excited to have them come home, if you will, to lead us with that. We're also going to have our children and youth who are going to take part in it and do a mime praise dance. We want to recognize some leaders in our community for their commitment that is in alignment with the values espoused with Juneteenth. And then we're going to have the big concert, and there are three groups. There's a reggae band. Group Vidal is coming from Texas as well. And then we have a Motown cover band as well as some other entertainment. And we wanted to do that because with it being in Galveston, Texas, when Juneteenth occurred, we know that there was a mixture of culture. And we know that there were more than one culture that was involved in what was going on. And so we want to commemorate that, celebrate that. And with everything going on in 2026, we want to encourage diversity. We want to encourage celebrating all the diversity that we're blessed with. We do well with it when it comes to food. We eat Mexican food, we eat Chinese food, we eat Japanese food. Right. We eat all different kinds of foods. But we want to encourage the genuine embracing of diversity, having conversations, encouraging unity, encouraging collaboration. So that is our goal with what we're doing with each of these events, but especially with the concert on Saturday, June 20th. That's at Winona Park.
15: Right.
16: And basically right on the river. So we're not only going to have fun and fellowship and all of that, but it's going to be a beautiful scene right there on the river.
15: Yeah, for sure. In case you're just tuning in this morning, we're speaking with Pastor Marcel Smith. He is from Second Baptist Church in Bay City, and we are talking about the Juneteenth celebration. The holiday itself is on Friday the 19th, of course, but then they have the health fair on this coming Wednesday, June 17th at the Dream Center. The food distribution will be on Thursday, June 18th at the Second Baptist Church location, which Marcel is the pastor at. And then, of course, the big concerts, like you said, all happening at Winona Park. And the admission, we want to make sure we're clear on this, admission for the concerts absolutely free of charge, correct?
16: Absolutely. It's completely free of charge. The only thing you might want to bring a little change for is there will be vendors there.
15: Mm-hmm.
16: There will be vendors that have clothing and jewelry and some other things. There are also going to be several different food vendors as well.
15: Right, food trucks.
16: Also to celebrate the food trucks, food vendors to celebrate diverse types of foods as well.
15: And they can bring lawn chairs, blankets, something to sit on, right?
16: Not only can they bring them, we encourage them to bring their lawn chairs and blankets to sit on.
15: Yeah, it would be might as well be comfortable.
16: And
15: bring the
16: lawn chairs that are the most comfortable, so you can enjoy all of these great bands, all of this great food and entertainment.
15: Yeah, and hopefully Mother Nature will bring the good weather.
16: Absolutely. I'm praying for that already.
15: Yeah. Let's circle back around, if we could, just for a moment on the Juneteenth itself, the celebration on Juneteenth, which is, Friday, June 19th. And again, like I said earlier, it is a federal holiday. It was instituted as a federal holiday in 2021. Kind of review again the history of it. Was it 1867, you said, that the last of the slaves?
16: 1865.
15: That's when they found out the news. How long did it take them to get the news? Quite some time?
16: So we know that January 1st, 1865, was when the enslavement of Africans was abolished. But there were people who were not excited about the abolishment of slavery,
15: right?
16: Who were not in agreement with it, and so instead of them abiding by the abolishment, they just did not tell enslaved Africans.
15: Mm-hmm.
16: And so it took time for all of the enslaved Africans in this country to get the news.
15: Yeah,
16: the last
15: word traveled. Word traveled slow back then.
16: Well, you could say word travel slow, but it was communicated. It's just that those the people on the plantation, the owners of plantations, did not tell the enslaved Africans.
15: Yeah, they kept the news to themselves, basically.
16: Yes, sir. Right, yes, sir. Right. And so it took all of that time from January 1st to June 19th for it to be communicated across the country where enslavement of Africans was taking place. Yeah. And the last group to be told was on June 19th, 1865, in Galveston, Texas,
15: yeah. And it all went from there. And, we're excited that it's a federal holiday now for everybody to enjoy. And we appreciate the hard work that you are doing, Pastor Smith, along with the NAACP. That's the Bay City branch, right? They have a Bay City branch?
16: Yes, sir.
15: Okay. And how about more information if people want concert information, if they want more information on the food distribution? Is there a good website or a Facebook page that they could go to?
16: Yes, if you go to the Bay City branch, it's going to actually say updated in the page name, and you can get all of the flyers for all four of these events, health and wellness fair, food distribution, and both concerts. All of the information is there in terms of date, time, location, and some of the entertainment, all of that. So, yes, that's the best place to go for it. If you also need information, that's the best place to go for it. That's the simplest place to get all the information.
15: Right. And, good luck with the concerts. Again, the United We Rise, the worship experience is at Winona Park, starting at 11 o'clock with Risen. That'll be about an hour and a half show. And then right after that, pretty much starting at 1 o'clock, you've got the reggae band, Official Reggae Movement, all the way from Chicago. You've got a band from Kingsville, Texas, Group Vidal, coming up, and a soundproof band right from Detroit. So sounds like a really nice mix of music, and the variety will be very enjoyable, I would think.
16: Yes, sir. I'm looking forward to it, and we are too. And we're hoping people come out because it's going to be an amazing experience.
15: Yeah, super. Well, thanks for all your work that you're doing on that, Marcel. Pastor Marcel Smith from Second Baptist Church in Bay City. We've been talking about the Juneteenth celebration, the holiday coming up on Friday. June 19th is coming Friday, but of course the health fair is on Wednesday, food distribution on Thursday, and the big concerts on Saturday. That would be next Saturday, June 20th. So thanks again for your time this morning, Pastor.
16: Yep. Thank you, Scott, for this opportunity to share it. Looking forward to seeing everyone on this weekend, this weekend.
15: Yeah, sounds good. And that's going to wrap up this edition of Issues and Answers, our public affairs program from Cumulus Media in Saginaw. My name is Scott Stein. If you have an idea for an upcoming segment, you can, by all means, email me directly, scott.stein@cumulus.com. Again, that's Scott.Stein, STINE, at Cumulus, CUMULUS.com. Otherwise, thank you so much for listening this morning. 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
5: We all know how important it is to stay active as we age, especially as we get older. But I've come to realize that for as good as people are about getting their cardio in, a lot of older folks really don't seem to be doing the recommended amount of strength training or even understand why it's so important. It helps you stay functional and therefore independent for as long as possible. Certified strength and conditioning specialist Dana Santis says a great place to start is not with dumbbells or barbells, but with your body weight, which allows you to build strength while also learning how your body moves and where your limitations exist. It also reduces the risk of overwhelming your connective tissue, which adapts more slowly than muscles as we get older. Once you're comfortable, you can dial up that intensity, but do it slowly, do it carefully. I'm Dr. Sanjay Gupta, helping you live a better life.
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11: A better life with Dr. Sanjay Gupta.
19: 20 years ago, the average attention span was about 2.5 minutes. Today, it's just 47 seconds. Pretty disconcerting. That's according to new research out of UC Irvine. But really, this isn't our fault, at least not entirely. We can blame technology and the world around us. Attention, it turns out, is not an unlimited resource. You only have so much of it to give. Start paying more attention to what times of the day you seem to be at your mental peak. Try to knock out the more complicated stuff during that time. It's also important to take breaks every so often so you can more easily lock in when you're trying to concentrate. One expert said, even trying to visualize where you want to end your day with everything all wrapped up or with tons left to do. That can act as a real motivator. I'm Dr. Sanjay Gupta, helping you live a better life.
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0: This is the Inside Outside Guys with Chuck Bridenstine and Ken Calverley. 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
1: Good morning, everybody, and welcome to the Sunday edition of Housing Information You Can Trust right here for the next 2 hours, the Inside Outside Guys. My name is Ken Calverley. I am the outside guy, and the inside guy, Chuck Bridenstine, is enjoying his weekend with his family. So we had to find a couple guests today, and who better to bring in but my son, Joel Calverley, from Just Ask Home Maintenance. Just Ask does a ton of stuff we're going to talk about. We are going to spend this day talking about what's out. Look, if you walk outside right now and look up, chances are you see some gray skies, and you know what's coming after that. And a lot of people, we get a lot of emails about people that have residential water issues. And eventually those residential water issues start finding their way into basements. And a lot of companies will call, a lot of people, excuse me, will call a waterproofing basement company when really what they need to do is take care of the outside and try to get the water away from the house. When it comes to basement waterproofing companies, if all you have is a hammer, everything looks like a nail. And what I mean by that is most of them do one thing. They go inside your basement and they cut out what's called a perimeter drain system. And that system is meant for the water to go down the walls of your house, hit your drain tile, go into a sump pump, and then be pumped right back outside. So if you can help it, if I'm a homeowner and I can help it, I want to stop that water before it even gets into my house. So we're going to talk about residential water mitigation along with brick pavers, which Just Ask does a ton of that as well. Masonry work, cement. A lot of people don't understand concrete and cement. Those are two different things. And we'll have that conversation. So again, my son, Joel Calverley. How you doing, bud?
2: Good. Good morning. Thank you for having me.
1: Yeah. How's business?
2: Good. Busy.
1: Yeah.
2: Busy. Real busy.
1: So tell people about Just Ask Home Maintenance. I know you don't cover a lot of the area that people are listening to right now, but we're going to give them a bunch of good DIY advice and how to hire other contractors. Chuck and I wrote an article in the Detroit News Homestyle section that went out this weekend about how to deal with homeowners or with contractors by homeowners, something called the 3-day right of resiliency. And we are here, the Inside Outside Guys, in print, online, on the air to help you, the homeowner. So let's start with residential water mitigation, son. When I was in business, I did a little bit of it, but you have taken it to a whole new level. I showed you an email earlier of a homeowner that sent us the email, and sounds like she has a Michigan basement. And if people don't know what that is, that's basically an older basement, definitely older homes in the area, that has earth in the basement. In other words, they didn't block up a wall. They didn't waterproof that wall. They just put some stone down, and they built right on. I say stone, I mean field stone, and they built right on top of that. And this homeowner said that the way her roof is aligned, all the different elevations to her roof, it makes it so all the water dumps out in one area, and she's starting to get leaks in her basement. So you're not going to go inside. What are you going to do on the outside for that homeowner to cure her water issues?
2: Yeah, well, first of all, you know, you may foundation works when it came to moving water from one, you know, spot to another, helping people with their issues, showed us what to do, hydrostatic pressure, how it builds up, elevation changes since we were kids. So, I mean, you showed us how, and then we just kind of fine-tuned it over the years.
1: Well, you took it to the next level. Yeah, I never did a lot of stuff. I was busy doing the concrete and brick.
2: Yeah.
1: I didn't get into it like you did, but you took it to the next level, and you solved a lot of people's water issues that we're told they need a $30,000 interior drain system.
2: Yeah,
1: see that. And you went in there for a lot less without disturbing the inside of the house.
2: Yeah.
1: And was able to stop that water from entering their basement.
2: Well, it seems like every job we go to has their own unique game plan. The vast majority of these jobs that we look at, you know, I mean, you'd be surprised how many of these people, right when I pull up, you can almost immediately see, you know, the issues, whether it's whether it's negative grade towards the foundation, which a lot of people deal with, you know, downspouts,

0: not properly discharging. Well, the water discharging sometimes directly against the foundation. You know, and we all know water's going to take the bath.
1: That elbow at the bottom of the downspout a lot of times gets knocked off.
0: Yeah.
1: By lawnmowers or you name it, and people just let that water dump right next to their foundation.
0: Right there. And water is going to take the path of least resistance always. And that path, especially if you have negative grade against your foundation, is going to go right to the foundation of your home. And, you know, for some of these older basements, like the one that you just mentioned, I mean, some of these basements even have field stone walls still, you know, with the old lime mortar.
1: Some of them don't have any footing foundation.
0: Exactly.
1: They just started on dirt.
0: Exactly. So, I mean, that's 100 years of wear and tear, 100 winters it's been through. There's going to be all sorts of little valleys, holes, and whatnot that once that water discharges against that foundation, it's easy for it to make its way into your home. So, I mean, a lot of these issues can be cured by correcting that negative grade, by getting that discharge water out of your gutters as far away from the foundation as possible. Now, you know, you can't tick off any neighbors, you know, and that's one thing that you got to be there.
1: Sure, you can.
0: Yeah.
1: I'm being serious. You can, in a lot of instances, they you try not to.
0: Yeah.
1: But a lot of instances, you kind of don't have a choice.
0: Yeah, I mean, it's a high priority for us not to. You know, because at the end of the day, you know, not only do we want a word of mouth referral from the homeowner, but we want that homeowner and the neighbors to come out and love what we're doing and tell their neighbor and their brother and their sister about us and so on and so forth. But yeah, sometimes, you know, you only have so many options on what you can do with that water. Sometimes wells with pumps are involved, you know, and we have to pump that water from one place to another. Oftentimes, we're able to move it with the use of French drains, you know, corrugated pipes that are socked in the ground, surrounded by pea gravel, and the water's moved through elevation changes. You know, so there's many different options depending on the scenario. But a lot of these jobs, I pull up right away, and just by looking, you know, the first 5-6 feet around the foundation and the gutters, you can almost see what's going on immediately.
1: Well, there was a house over in Grand Blanc Township recently that you guys were working on, and it had zero grade. I mean, it was pretty much as level and flat as you can think of. And ideally, a homeowner wants that water to even hit the dirt around the house and then start moving away. So when you have no way to move the dirt away, in other words, you can't bring any earth up because then you're going to be going over their vinyl siding, what do you do? So when we get back from break, we'll talk about that. There are options out there. People do not have to keep slogging in the mud before they walk in their house. Stick around for more with the Inside Outside Guys on the Inside Outside Guys Radio Network. 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
1: And that is 866-365-7746. Taking any and all of your housing questions. We are thrilled to be with you. Talking to Joe Calverly from Just Ask Home Maintenance. And right now we're talking about residential water mitigation. After this break, we're going to talk about concrete. Joel's been doing concrete since he was 12 years old. I'm proud to call myself a cement head. And people don't know the science of concrete. And there really is a science of concrete. And in my opinion, if you're a homeowner that is getting concrete done, that is one of the trades that you have to trust the professional more than anything else. Because just this little teaser for homeowners, what else can you name on your home that it's getting installed, it's being made. It's being placed and installed. So that's one more reason you can't make mistakes when you're laying concrete, because there's a saying in the business, concrete waits for no man. And we'll talk about all that in a few minutes. Right now we're talking residential water mitigation. And recently, Joe, I did a job for your sister, my daughter, and we dug some French drains. Post holes. I believe we did 6 of them. She has very little grade. And it was a few days before I could get over there to finish the process. But I don't care how far we would have dug down. If we would have had an auger that went 20 feet down, we still would have hit clay. And it rained that night, and those things filled up with water. And clay soaks up so little water. Clay does not allow water to go through it. When it does, it's very slow. So how does Just Ask Home Maintenance cure stuff like that in the residential water mitigation situation?
0: Yeah, well, you know, clay is obviously very prevalent. You know, in Michigan, the vast majority of backyards, front yards, whatever it is clay. You know, and even if it rains a quarter inch, that water is going to accumulate and it's going to hold, and it's annoying, you know. It's especially if you have landscaping out there, the drowning. If you have dogs that you want to let out, and every time you let them out, you know, they're getting their paws absolutely muddy, coming back in, tracking dirt all throughout your house. So I mean, it's very prevalent. It's a problem that we face, you know, often.
1: As you go further north in Michigan, the clay goes away.
0: Sand, you know,
1: that's actually houses that are surrounded by sand or a drainable soil tend not to have the issues that we're talking about.
0: Right.
1: They don't have the pressure on the walls that a clay.
0: Right. Right.
1: So backfill would have.
0: Regardless, you know, we can typically always move the water or find a way to decrease the amount of water that's rising in your backyard. And whether that's through, you know, a potential grid drain system like the one that you're talking about, where you essentially auger out, you know, a grid, multiple holes in your backyard.
1: Okay.
0: You know, you put corrugated tubing in there, you surround it with pea gravel, you know, you sock
1: landscape
0: it,
1: fabric.
0: Landscape sock fabric. It, yeah. And you ultimately give that water, you know, an area to escape, an area to where it can move to immediately. Also, you know, with the use of French drains and dry wells, you know, sometimes you have to dig those dry wells pretty deep, you know.
1: And sometimes far away to try to get the pitch for the drain, don't you?
0: Oh, absolutely. Yeah, because, I mean, that your piping, you know, moving away from the house has to constantly, you know, lose elevation. And if you're back...
1: Go on a slope heading down towards the drain.
0: Yeah.
1: French drain.
0: And if your elevation in your backyard is higher than your home, then that's even further down that you have to dig, you know. So, but typically that water can always be moved. Like I said, it's all situational. Everything depends on the situation, depends on what we're working with, depends on the layout of your backyard. There's multiple variables that go into each project.
1: In a lot of the cities around Southeast Michigan, what happens is there's a subdivision. There's subdivisions everywhere, Grand Rapids, Bay City, you name it. And there's an empty lot. Well, a builder buys the empty lot or a homeowner buys the empty lot with the intention of building a house. And we say our advice when you're building a house is the higher you can build that house up, the better it's going to be, which will move that water away from the foundation. However, when you do that with established homes already, you wind up giving your neighbors a bunch of water. And this happens all the time. And the neighbors will call and complain to the city, and the city will say, sorry, there's nothing we can do about it. And at that point, and you've seen this a ton, at that point, they have to call you in.
0: Yeah.
1: Because they're literally getting ponds in their backyard that if they would have came in April or May of this year and nothing was done to it, there's still standing water back there. And we've heard tragedies of young children dying, drowning in those ponds in their backyard unintentionally.
0: Yeah, it gets nasty. I mean, one job in particular that, you know, automatically pops in my head is a couple who we did some work for in Troy, and they have a ranch in Troy. The elevation in their backyard changes kind of drastically leading up to their neighbors behind them. The neighbors behind them sit up pretty high, but the new neighbors that are in there tore down the original house, which was also a ranch, and built a 3-story, 8,000 square foot, just monster.
1: Yeah.
0: Beautiful
1: home. Happens all the time.
0: Beautiful home, but it's big, and they raise the elevation massively around the home. So not only are they sitting up significantly higher, you know, as is, but then they raise all the elevation in their yard. So previously what was happening is enough water was coming off their little hill that it was literally creating inches of accumulation against their door wall. And it wasn't entering the home, but it was very, very close to entering.
1: Was this before the house was built or after?
0: This was after the house was built.
1: Okay. Wow.
0: The city inspectors passed everything. I mean, it was clear as day that
1: something like that was going to happen.
0: It was going to happen.
1: Yeah.
0: You know, and it did. So they called me, just bamboozled, just not knowing what to do or what they could do.
1: Well, here's the thing too. Now that it's a new home, it's a much bigger home. Now there's a lot more roof elevation, a lot more roof space.
0: A lot more discharge.
1: That water is hitting. That's discharging so much more water. So
0: right.
1: Okay.
0: And you know, we talked about, the water's going to take the path, you know, of least resistance, and that's downhill.
1: And unfortunately, they look at their neighbors. I mean, the new homeowners look at their neighbors and go, "Sorry."
0: Yep.
1: That's all they can do. I mean, they had to get the water away from their house, right?
0: Yep.
1: Okay.
0: Yes. And so, you know, essentially, what we did was we did an exposed French drain right at the base of the hill. So before the water,
1: like a channel drain.
0: Yeah, but similar to, not necessarily a channel drain. The reason we call it exposed is because there's not topsoil above the drain. It's actually river rock that's on top of the drain.
1: Oh, I like that. That can be sharp.
0: Yeah, it looks really nice. It has an aesthetic look, but also, you know, as far as functionality, the water doesn't have to work through any soil. So it comes off the hill and the water is immediately trapped. It works its way through the river rock down to our French drain. And then from there, the piping loses elevation, goes to a different well, and then goes to the front yard culvert, continuously losing elevation throughout the whole entire process. So all the water that was, you know, now essentially being trapped and moved immediately before it has a chance to accumulate. We also removed their back patio, poured them a new larger patio, raised it up a little bit, gave them better elevation
1: concrete
0: towards the home. Yeah, new concrete stamp patio.
1: So a good pitch this time.
0: We pitched it properly. We put some French drains around the perimeter of the patio leading to our main drain. So the water coming off the patio goes right to French drains and exhausts. The water coming off the backyard goes to the main drain and then discharges. So we put in a system that, you know, looks good. Yeah, but also functionality-wise, performs beautifully.
1: Well, sometimes there is a part of the property that does start to head south. In other words, does have some elevation heading down. And you just have to get to that. Were you able to do that there?
0: Yeah, we were. We
1: so
0: also
1: no reservoir was needed.
0: No reservoir was needed. No, we were able to do it all through elevation changes with our piping. Had to work through some monster tree roots. One of those situations where, you know, they have big, beautiful trees, but getting the water away in your house is the main priority. I mean, we even called in an arborist before we removed some of these roots. Said, hey, what do you think this is going to do? You know, and got
1: what was the response of the arborist? What kind of tree was it, you know?
0: It was a, I believe, a red maple.
1: Ooh, that's a beautiful tree. You don't want to hurt that tree if you could help.
0: I didn't want, yeah, that's why we called him in. Because, I mean, we didn't want to. We wanted to get his opinion. But his opinion was trees are very resilient.
1: Yeah.
0: You know, he was very confident that even after we removed those roots that the tree would be okay. And we recently just did another job for this couple and the tree's blooming. Tree okay. still has new growth.
1: Okay. So, I always tell people roots are basically branches underground.
0: Yeah.
1: And you can cut a branch on a tree and it's going to be fine.
0: Yeah, the arborist was telling me if you stand underneath that tree and you look up at that canopy, that is essentially identical to what the root system looks like underground.
1: Right, right. Pretty that cool. makes sense. Cool. A little more tighter.
0: Yeah.
1: Now, you know that going in, so you don't know where every one of those roots are. So did you let them know if we run into more roots than expected, there may be more cost involved? Because most contractors, we recommend have a hidden clause addendum in their contract. In other words, if there's stuff, once we start digging and we run into stuff, because we've heard of people start digging to do what you're going to do and run into all sorts of construction debris. Well, at that point, the homeowner can't go, I expect the same price. Well, no, because you had no way of knowing it was there.
0: We did a job for a lady in East Point a few years ago, and she wasn't aware that her entire backyard was built on top of an old concrete landfill. She didn't know.
1: Okay.
0: So her water was holding tight in her backyard. We did a series of French drains and dry wells, but once we got to 2 feet underground, we started hitting chunks of concrete. I mean, I'm talking 4x4 slabs. So you want to talk about something unexpected.
1: Yeah.
0: You know, I mean.
1: And you can't do anything about that at that point.
0: No, I mean, we broke through the concrete.
1: Did you really?
0: We broke through it and we got our stuff in, but it just, it makes the job significantly longer and you got to have a talk.
1: We're going to continue this conversation when we get back with Joel from Just Ask Home Maintenance. We're also going to start talking about concrete as well. If you want to give us a call, please do so. 866-365-7746. Again, taking all of your phone calls for any and all of your housing questions. 866-365-7746. 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
1: Your favorite Bay City event is back on June 25th. 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
10: Making sure your kids get enough sleep. It's one of the most important things you can do for them as a parent, and yet it's often overlooked. Not only does sleep in the early years set the stage for mental and physical health, it also creates the foundation for how one sleeps later in life. That's according to the National Sleep Foundation. Now, that organization recommends 14 to 17 hours a night for newborns, 12 to 15 for infants, 11 to 14 for toddlers, 10 to 13 for preschoolers, and 9 to 11 for school-aged children. When it's age appropriate, start by talking to your kids about why sleep is important. It helps their body grow, helps their brains learn, helps their mood stay steady. Don't underestimate the importance of a routine. You can even narrate what you're doing step by step to help them along the way. I'm Dr. Sanjay Gupta, helping you live a better life.
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0: 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We'll always get back to you with a response. And the only charge you have is letting all your friends and family know about theinsideoutsideguys.com and how we want to be here to help them. In just a little while, we're going to have Mrs. Laura Gerbach come on from KBK Garden Centers. And Laura's going to give us some great advice on how to keep your landscape, your flowers, your grass, you name it, looking great through the summer. There's a lot of invasive bugs out there that are doing some damage, especially to the boxwood bush right now. You're seeing them just dead everywhere, similar to what they did in the olive trees before that. So Laura's going to come on and give us some advice on how to help save those trees, that grass on your property. That's going to come up at 9 o'clock. And then the last segment of today, we're going to talk to a young man named Justin who lost his one-year-old son a couple years ago. And his son's name was Eli. And the name of the charity that Justin started is Eli's Lionheart. And as anyone knows, Chuck and I, we love babies. We love being dads. And we couldn't imagine what Justin and his wife went through when their son, days old, was diagnosed with a heart issue. And he went through a lot of surgeries and wound up succumbing to those issues about a year later. And Justin could have done a lot of things. He could have taken that grief and ran with it, but he decided that he wanted to help other people and other families in the same situation. So they have a golf outing coming up, and we're going to have him on and just talk to him for a few minutes about this golf outing. And if you want to help other people in the same situation, how you can do that. And that's going to be coming up the last segment of today's show at 9:45. In the meantime, we have an expert in front of us, Joel Calverly, on residential water mitigation and concrete. So just know out there that if you have standing water against your house, you can get it away. If you need advice, Joel, you'll give people advice. The job's too far. If it's in Grand Rapids, you don't go there. You don't go to the Tri-Cities. But if they need advice, they can give you a call and help you.
1: Absolutely. I mean, we even have, you know, people that consider themselves handy. You know, we got a lot of young couples that are out there that maybe don't have the finances to do some of these jobs. Because right. I think that, you know, when you look at some of these jobs, all you think of is that, oh, you're putting a pipe in the ground, you know, you're moving water. They don't really see everything that goes into it.
0: Absolutely.
1: You know, or see the size of some of these jobs.
0: And the volume of water that you have to move.
1: Right, right. Huge. So, I mean, you know, if you are able to do it yourself or you want to attempt to do it yourself, you know, we're certainly there to give info and give advice.
0: How about some contact information?
1: Yeah. Please reach out to us. The number's 248-535-1759. The website is letjustask.com, letjustask.com.
0: Okay. Now, you also cut your teeth with me on the field.
1: Oh, yeah.
0: Doing a lot of masonry. One thing about you when you were a kid, you wanted to work. You wanted to spend time with me. I wanted to spend time with you. And you were coming to the jobs when you were 12 years old and you were making money. You love making money.
1: Gosh, even younger.
0: You always have. Were you?
1: Even younger.
0: I believe like it.
1: You have pics of me as a 6-7-year-old kid handing you bricks.
0: Yeah, I do remember that. Yeah, you're right. I do. But concrete. How do I say this nicely? It's been the bane of our existence at one point, hasn't it?
1: To say the least.
0: A lot of people do not understand concrete. And I'm just going to try to explain it to people. When you hire a roofer, the roofer comes, he has the material delivered to the top of the house, and he installs it. When you hire a painter, he brings the material in, opens a can, he paints it. You can go down the list with drywallers and bricklayers and all sorts of. Now, concrete is unique because concrete comes to the house not made.
1: Right.
0: It comes in its raw form. So concrete, for people out there, known as water, aggregate, and cement. And those three things added together make concrete. And there's a saying in the concrete industry that concrete waits for no man. And what we mean by that, and most people don't understand this, is a chemical reaction that's made in concrete. So the minute it is made, it is starting to harden and get hard. And people don't know this, which is very interesting. If you have a concrete truck full of concrete, you can mix it as much as you want, but eventually it's going to get hard.
1: Absolutely.
0: That chemical reaction is going to happen, and it's going to get hard. On the job, we call it getting hot. So if you're towards the end of the job and the concrete's starting to set up, the concrete's getting hot. And that's why it's so important when you get concrete delivered that there is no old concrete that can contaminate the new concrete. In other words, you have a 10-yard pour. The truck driver comes back from the last job with a yard left. Maybe tempted to throw 9 yards in there and bring you the last yard. Well, that 1 yard that's now hours old is going to contaminate the rest of the concrete and make your job a ton harder and can seriously affect the finish you get on that concrete. So it is very important when homeowners hire a concrete contractor that they know what they're doing. I have worked with so many concrete contractors who had years of experience that didn't know all the variables in concrete.
1: Right. You know that roofer that you were talking about?
0: Yep.
1: There's a shingle out of place. You can remove the shingle. You can straighten it up.
0: Yep.
1: That painter you were talking about, if it's a shade too light or a shade too dark, you can repaint over it. You can fix the problem relatively easy.
0: Yep.
1: And that goes with, you know, quite a few trades out there. Concrete is extremely unforgiving. There are so many variables that go into making a perfect job a perfect job. And so much of it is behind the scenes to a homeowner.
0: You're right.
1: You know, they'll never know what the contractor's going through the night before the pour.
0: And that is your job when you meet with them. And you still, you will tell me, I mean, you don't like concrete. You'll do your best not to do concrete, but when a homeowner...
1: We're good at it. That's the problem.
0: Yeah. But when a homeowner needs it and he says to you, Joe, will you pour me a concrete slab or a decorative concrete patio, which I just visited you recently, yep. You'll do it for them.
1: Yeah. I mean, the one we just finished up in Clarkson.
0: One that looked great.
1: Awesome young couple. We did a beautiful three-tiered stamped concrete patio for his mom in White Lake last year. He came out. He saw the finished product.
0: Is that the one I saw that in White Lake last year, too? Yeah.
1: I believe so. Yeah, yeah.
0: Oh, that was their parents. Okay. Yep. So they were so happy with you, they referred you to... Can't get better referrals than that.
1: Right.
0: Boy, these are going by quick.
1: We're in buns.
0: These segments are going by quick. So when we get back from break, we're going to let you know, the homeowner, that when you hire a concrete company, your expectations have to be right. And it is the job of that concrete contractor to manage your expectations, all right? You mentioned the word perfect concrete job, where I'm going to say something. There's no such thing as a perfect concrete right. job. And we used to have written in our contract because of that reason.
1: Right.
0: We'll talk about that when we get back from break. 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

0: With housing information you can trust, this is the Inside Outside Guys. Here are Chuck and Ken.
1: Good morning, everybody. Welcome back to the Inside Outside Guys Radio Network. Housing information you can trust whenever you need it, 24/7. We are here for you for any and all of your housing questions. A lot of people are really lucky if they have a nephew, a cousin, an uncle, a brother in the housing industry that they can call when they have a problem. But there's a good majority of you out there that do not have someone like that. And that's what Chuck and I want to be for you. Your housing concierge. 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And we have great professionals, professionals like Just Ask Home Maintenance. We spent the last couple of segments talking about residential water mitigation, and now we're starting to get into concrete a little bit. And you heard us talk about concrete waits for no man, and concrete is a product that is a natural product. So when you're placing it, there are going to be instances that things don't go perfectly. It's the only thing you can put on your home that's made as you placed it. And then when it's all done, a homeowner can literally walk over top of that concrete, look straight down and find any imperfections that there are. And there are going to be some imperfections with concrete. The best thing someone can do when they lay concrete is have as many guys as possible. The more guys you have on the job site when you're laying concrete, usually the better the job goes. Fair to say?
2: Absolutely.
1: But there happens to be a lot of things that go wrong when you're pouring a concrete job, let alone the concrete truck calls you up, the concrete company calls you up. Let's say you have a poor schedule for 9 in the morning, and they give you a call at 8:30 when you're already expecting that truck to be on the road saying, oh, we're going to be a couple hours late.
2: And we've seen that couple hours turn into 3 hours, turn into 4 hours. You know, I mean, I'm sure you remember back in the day, we were supposed to have early afternoon pours that turned into 6 o'clock at night pours. And we have guys working underneath floodlights, you know, getting stuff done.
1: And that is so unacceptable. Homeowners don't accept that. Why do we accept it? Because a company like yours who pours concrete, what, maybe twice a month, maybe? Yeah, you're not a priority for those concrete companies. The guys that pour every day are the priority for those companies.
2: You know, and you can't go to those guys and say, you know, this is 4 or 5 hours. I've had to pay each one of these guys to be here. They have the leverage.
1: Right.
2: You know, and they know it.
1: Right.
2: You know, and see, that's one thing that homeowners don't understand, too, is that, you know, the homeowners don't have to talk with these concrete companies. We dispatch.
1: Right.
2: You know, we call them.
1: Right.
2: We're the ones that deal, you know, one-on-one with those guys. They know they have the leverage.
1: Right.
2: They know they have the product.
1: They want to make you happy.
2: They do.
1: But most companies in their situation, they overbook themselves. They get real busy, and there's a lot of stress involved.
2: A lot of stress. Yeah, and if they're having a bad day or if they're having a bad morning, that'll sometimes get turned on to you as well.
1: See, but here, you know, as a homeowner or as a contractor, I know what you do. You set jobs up so you can pour them very first thing in the morning.
2: Yeah.
1: Why?
2: The sun.
1: The sun. That's
2: ultimately
1: right. It's cooler in the morning, isn't it?
2: We want that sun off of us for as long as possible. The second that sun starts to hit that concrete, it's going to accelerate it. One of the main reasons why we totally, completely stay away from afternoon pours now, just to keep that sun off us. You know, we'll pour at 7 in the morning.
1: Absolutely.
2: If we have to.
1: Hey, the phone number, 866-365-7746. Let's go to Mike in the great city of Walker, Michigan, who has a question about concrete. Good morning, Mike. You're on with the guys.
3: Hey, thanks. This is the first time I heard you guys on the show.
1: You know, we got to the Grand Rapids location about 3 or 4 months ago. And just like here in the Metro Detroit area, we're slowly building it. And it's working great. Chuck has a daughter that lives in your area. My father lived in Walker, Michigan for many years. So we know the area really well, and we're thrilled to be over there.
3: Great. We just moved here about 18 months ago from Wyoming, Michigan. And in Wyoming, we lived in a floodplain. With great, great, great soil, but we were close to the creek. And we actually had that flood in 2013 that our basement, our concrete, or our cinder block basement wall collapsed.
1: Oh, my goodness.
3: Yeah, that was a nightmare.
1: Wow, talk about pressure.
3: Unable to live in your house for 7 months. And, you know, my wife had gone down to the basement to get the cat carrier and got to the top of the the stoop and the wall went in.
2: Oh my gosh.
1: I never heard of that.
3: A minute delay. And then when she heard the crash, the bang, she turned around and it was full. The basement was full in a second.
1: How did it affect the structure above?
3: It was on the gable end. So, okay. You know, I mean, we couldn't live there. We had to go through all these nightmares. And it was an insurance and lowballing bids. And,
1: thank you know, God. I could keep you on the rest of the show interviewing you about this, I bet.
3: Pardon me?
1: I said I could keep you on the rest of the show interviewing you about this situation, I bet. Yeah.
3: So we're in the new house, and it's heavy, heavy clay over here. And we got a hill up behind us. We're on just under an acre. Well, anyway, there's three cracks in the foundation. And one's under the breezeway. There's no problem. They tried to patch in it, and it cracked again, but it doesn't leak. And there's another one facing the south. Maybe has leaked once. That's where all the drain utilities are for the yep. washer and dryer. Anyway, yep. on the west end, that's the problem spot in the crack. So when it rains heavy, that water will percolate through that crack and then it runs along the wall.
1: Sure.
3: And the thing is behind that problematic crack is built-in cabinetry. So that's eventually something I'm going to have to remove.
1: Gotcha.
3: Now, I've seen online these products that supposedly the professionals use. It's water-based, right? You put these plugs every 3 inches, and then you inject it.
1: Yep.
3: It supposedly permeates all the way through to the outside. How good is that stuff? And can a DIYer do it?
2: It is a good product.
3: And I can buy it off the shelf, right?
2: You can buy it off the shelf. You just got to be careful with those products if you don't have any experience using them, because sometimes, you know, those products, they can turn into a bit of a disaster real quick, especially with those plugs that you're installing. If you overfill them and the epoxy runs out, it can just turn into a big, big mess.
1: Protect the garage floor before it puts something in the basement floor.
2: Absolutely. Floor. Yeah, you're going to want to put some painters.
1: Or something.
2: Yeah, something like that down. Yeah. Absolutely.
3: I'm less concerned about mess than I am that it's done right. Because when we bought the house so my mother-in-law could move in with us.
1: Oh, good. Okay.
3: And to get out of the floodplain.
1: Sure.
3: But, you know, my concern is down the road when we move and sell, because I'm in my 60s. I've done right.
2: Yeah, I mean, if you're a relatively handy guy, I don't see any problem with you attempting it.
3: Right.
2: You know, and you know, the one thing that you want to make sure is when you're installing those ports and those cracks is that you're getting that epoxy as deep into that crack as you possibly can.
1: Do you ever pre-drill?
2: Sometimes, though, that can make the situation
1: worse. Yeah, that makes sense.
2: You can open up the cavity more than it needs to be.
1: That's
2: you
1: true.
2: Know, so.
3: Because now, right now, I'm in the addition. It's like a sunroom or whatever, three-season room. And the slab they laid has, like, three major cracks. And I was considering practicing starting on doing those first because they're not as important as the one that leaks into the basement.
1: Are those vertical or horizontal?
3: It's on the floor, so I guess you would say they're horizontal.
1: Yeah, that's going to be totally different than doing a vertical crack.
3: The basement's vertical.
2: Okay.
1: Right. Yeah, but a horizontal crack, trying to do that product with it, that's not what it's made for. They're made for vertical cracks.
3: Okay,
1: so I wouldn't practice on those ones in the ground. What I would do, though, is watch plenty of YouTube videos before you do it. Can you hang on through the break?
3: I sure can. Thank you.
1: Yeah, because you have some more issues we want to talk about. Once you repair the crack, what are those other cracks going to do? And then once you have that pressure on that wall and it's not leaking through, what situations could you have after that? So on the other side of that wall where that crack is it dirt or is there a structure, a driveway or a patio or anything like that?
3: No, the one that leaks, it's between the neighbors, so it's open.
1: Excellent. We have some great advice when we get back. 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
1: Good morning. Welcome back to the Inside Outside Guys Radio Network. In just a couple of minutes, we're going to have Laura Gerbach from KBK Garden Centers coming on and helping you, the homeowner, with your landscaping, your lawn, your flowers, everything you can think of. Right now, we're talking to Mike from Walker, Michigan, who has some questions about some cracks in his basement walls. And Mike, we only got a couple minutes, so I want to make sure I get all this information out for you and the other people listening. The cracks in your wall, if you're going to do the epoxy repair, we'd recommend doing all the cracks, even if they're not leaking, because the ones that aren't leaking will probably eventually leak. And then that one that's giving you so much pressure, and Joel, feel free to disagree with me, once you repair that from the inside, go on the outside and maybe dig a corrugated drain out there. Something so when the water hits that side of the house, a lot of the water is diverted going down a hill. You said you're up on a hill a little bit?
2: Yeah.
1: Is that right?
3: Yeah, well, even before that, you know, you want to make sure that grade against that foundation is not negative at all.
1: Yeah.
3: You want to make sure that grade against the, you know, right against the foundation of your home is consistently moving away, hard compacted and moving away. And then, too, you know, any gutters that you may have discharging anywhere around the foundation, you want to try and get that discharge water as far away as you possibly can.
1: Yep. So that makes sense, Mike?
2: Yep, because we've got one right now, and it goes a ways when we bought the house. But okay. even with that there, when it rains really, and we got downspouts, and we have high, excuse me, broad overhangs on the road.
1: It's very important. Overhangs are one of the most important things you can have in your home. So
2: I think probably I should probably practice on the breezeway side, because that one is, you know, covered with roofing, and do that one first, because then I'd get experience doing the one that's
1: that matters.
3: It's a good idea.
1: That matters more.
2: Right.
1: We agree.
2: Who's Chuck and who's Ken?
1: I'm Ken. Chuck is my partner. Right now, Chuck is on. Actually, Chuck's in your neighborhood right now with his daughter. Busy as a dog, lives over there, so he's taking a day off.
2: I thought you were father and son.
1: Right now we are, yes. Yeah, Joel's my son. Chuck is my normal partner who's here all the time. But like I said, he's visiting his daughter in your area right now. So do us a favor, since this is the first time you've heard the Inside Outside Guys, we do charge something. And what that is just letting everyone you know about the Inside Outside Guys.
2: Yes, I will. And do you have... Can I make one other statement?
1: Absolutely.
2: When we bought the house, they said, yeah, you got a few years on your garage roof. Well, it was a mess. So we just got the garage done this weekend. Well, the garage has trusses, but 2x4 trusses, but they insulated it improperly. And at some point they had covered the gables because it is heated. And they covered the gables, and a bunch of the trusses warped.
1: That's a sin against housing. That's so avoidable.
2: Before I had it done, I got up in there, and I jacked them up, and I sistered them, and I put new webbing in the ones that were really bad before the guys came and roofed it. I wasn't able to get all the ones done that I wanted to, but at least I got the worst one.
1: You're a smart man. We appreciate you calling, and we have to go to break, and thank you so much. We appreciate you, Mike. Good luck with that.
3: Thanks,
1: okay,
3: Mike.
2: Thank you, man.
1: All right, bye-bye. You listen to the Inside Outside Guys Radio Network. Stick around for more.

0: 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And there are certain laws and certain rules that are in place. If you're a contractor and you go to a homeowner's home, you have to give them something called a 3-day right of residency. And that's a national law that gives a homeowner 3 days, 3 business days to say, you know what, we changed our mind. And there's a lot of, a lot of controversy and a lot of people getting mixed up on that law. People just say 3 days, or they won't include the vacations or the weekends and all that stuff. Not only that, but you have to have a separate piece of paper on your contract when you give someone a contract stating this. It can't be just written in the existing contract. So if you go to theinsideoutsideguys.com, you can find that article and take a look at it. Right now, on the line with us, we have Mrs. Laura Gerber from KBK Garden Center in Saline, Michigan. Laura is our go-to when it comes to anything that grows. Laura, how you doing?
1: I'm doing well. How are you guys doing?
0: You are always doing well. You are just a ray of sunshine, especially over there when people walk into your place.
1: Well, when you're doing something that you love, then you got to be happy.
0: And you are, and you do love what you do. And I got to tell you, Laura, it is so obvious when anyone just steps foot in your establishment. You could eat off the floor in that place. Most places like yours are messy. They just are. And I believe people who are prideful keep their lives clean. And I'm talking clean cars, clean businesses. It's so important. And
1: the car, not so much.
0: Yeah, I understand. A lot of people have a problem with that. I got to tell you, what people don't take advantage of is every time you stop to get gas, clean that car out. You got garbage cans right there, people. Laura.
1: True. Yes.
0: Let's talk about, by the way, meet my son, Laura. Say again?
1: Mine has leaves and dirt in it.
2: That's going to happen.
0: Laura, meet my son, Joel. You've never had the pleasure of meeting Joel or him, you? But he's sitting in for Chuck right now.
2: Hi, Laura. Pleasure.
1: Oh, hi, Joel.
0: So, Laura, let's talk fungus.
1: Yeah.
0: There's fungus among us. And
1: fungus is among us.
0: And it is so humid out there. Where can people expect to see fungus? Or they might not even see it. But where should maybe they look for it and treat it in their, I'm going to say their property in general, because it happens in the grass and it happens in the garden, correct?
1: Correct. Okay. Well, we're seeing more and more customers concerned about seeing patches in their lawns and seeing black spot on roses. Of course, are notorious for getting black spot. And even like crabapple trees, maples. We haven't seen it yet, but I expect to start seeing it.
0: Uh-oh. Sounds like Laura dropped her cell. She'll call us right back, I'm sure. KBK Garden Center is located in Saline, Michigan. And for a lot of people out there who are listening who are not in Saline, Michigan, you can hear Laura's voice and how much she loves what she does. And Laura will tell you every time she comes on the air with us on our network show and our local show here in Southeast Michigan, people asking for her advice. And just like I asked you earlier, so many of the Inside Outside Guys team partners are here for people no matter what, no matter what they need. Ryan Alexander from Shelby Mechanical, a master, journeyman, you name it, plumber, says, Ken, have people call me. Have them call me. If I can help them do it DIY, I'll help them do it DIY. And you wouldn't think a leader of a business would do that. He wants to make the money.
2: With my customers, it's the same exact way. You know, I tell every single one of them, regardless of what happens in your home, you know, give me a call. Let me know. Because even if it's something that's outside of the realm of what we do, I have such great networking with the partners through the Inside Outside Guys that there's really not a job out there that we can't find a way to get done.
0: And so does Laura. Laura has access to all those people. Are you back with us, Laura?
1: I am.
0: Okay. That's, you know what? That,

0: that's today's day and age and the cell service. So we were talking about fungus before we went to break. Can you continue, please?
1: Sure. I don't know how much we missed, but, we're seeing a lot of it on lawns, crab apples, roses especially. We're going to start seeing it soon on maple trees, the black spots that you start seeing on the leaves. And it's not necessarily something that's going to kill your plants. It's going to weaken them, and it's going to, of course, make them not look so pretty.
0: So how do people cure it? Because fungus is not easy. It's difficult. I mean, it's like mold, right?
1: No, it's not. There are topical options such as copper fungicide, or which is an organic, and then Fungenil is sort of a I hate to call it a chemical, but it's more chemical based. There's infused that you can spread on your lawn. I would do treatment especially if you know you're prone to getting those things. I would go ahead and do a treatment on your lawn. And, you know, those specific things that you're used to seeing it on, your roses and your maple trees, that kind of thing. So there are many options that you can use depending on the, the size of the plant and that kind of thing.
0: Laura, are there mowing habits that people have that will make it more likely that they get these molds in their lawn?
1: Unfortunately, we love to have a nice, lush manicured lawn. When it gets more humid out, mowing actually distresses the blades of grass. So, because you're basically chopping the tops off. And so those ends become open to, accepting spores and things that are, either blowing in, or sometimes, as great as it is to have a lawn service, it can go from yard to yard on their hoses, on the wheels of their mowers and that kind of thing.
0: Cross contamination.
1: Right, it is. So, okay. Treating it now would be a great idea. That would just kind of help it, and definitely fertilize it. Keep everything strong.
0: Great advice. Hey, we're going to take a break. When we come back from break, let's talk about some of the bugs that are out there, especially that box elder bug. I can't find a healthy box elder bush. Everywhere I drive, I see them dying. We'll talk about that. Yeah. Some other beetles and other stuff that's happening on your lawn when we get back. You're listening to the Inside Outside Guys Radio Network. 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

0: The Inside Outside guys are ready to answer your housing questions at 866-365-7746. Here are Chuck and Ken.
1: Welcome back to the Inside Outside guy. Chuck's not here today. My son Joel Carverly is sitting in for Chuck, but we are also taking care of one of our great resources, which is Laura Gerbach from KBK Garden Center in Saline. And Laura agreed to come on and help you, the listener, make sure that your landscape, your lawn is as beautiful as possible. And by the way, Laura, thank you so much for the advice on the roses. I trimmed my rose bushes when you told me to. I waited, and I am amazed how small they were once I trimmed them and how big they are now and the amount of blooms I have on those roses.
2: Oh, that's awesome. That's what I like to hear.
1: Oh, it just turned out phenomenal, and it was all because of the advice you gave. You know, it just doesn't seem normal that you would take something off of a plant to make it grow bigger and better, but it's so true, and that's why we need professionals like you to help us with that. When we went to break, I mentioned the box elder bug, but there are other bugs out there I'm going to let you mention that are really causing some havoc here in the state of Michigan. Can you talk about that, please?
2: Well, I think what you're talking about is the box tree moth as opposed to the box elder bug.
1: Okay. You're the expert.
2: Tree moth, I know. Well, because both are annoying. One is just annoying. The other one will just, kill your plants. Gotcha. Box elder bugs are, if there's ever any elder plants around, they're those ones that congregate on the hot side of your house and are just awful. We used to just vacuum them up. But
1: they love mulch.
2: They really like
1: mulch. Yeah.
2: Yes, they do. But the box tree moth, and I know we've talked about it a few times, but it's just so prevalent. They are decimating boxwoods left and right. Your boxwood might look great today, and in 2 days it'll look like it's dead. The hard part is that you have to look down inside the middle of your boxwood to tell if you have them, because that's where they start. They don't start on the outside and work their way in. So if they've laid the eggs inside and those caterpillars have come out, they're going to start eating it from the inside out. And by the time we got, it's too late. So there are sprays that you can use.
1: Would you recommend them using those now before they see any issues?
2: Absolutely. You should be spraying them 3 times a season, May, July, and September. I would go ahead and spray them now anyway, and then spray them again, maybe the end of July, and then spray them again in September, because they'll have cycles. So, once they turn into the moth, and the moth goes somewhere and they lay eggs, and then, it starts a cycle again. So, but the big thing is to make sure to spray down inside the shrub. Don't just spray the outside foliage. You got to open it up and get the inside sprayed really well.
1: Gotcha. Okay. You gave me a list. So I'm going to, in the short time we have left, 10 caterpillars. Is it?
2: Yep.
1: Aphids, is that another one?
2: Is it what?
1: The other one you sent me, APHIDS.
2: Oh, aphids.
1: Aphids, okay.
2: Yeah, aphids. So 10 caterpillars, we'll start seeing them here in the next couple of weeks. Everybody's seen them if they go driving down, especially any back roads. If you start to see them, then the best time to spray is either very early in the morning or later in the evening. That's when they come out of the tent. If you spray during the day, they're protected inside their tent, so there's really nothing you can do. Some people will cut the branch out and dispose of it, but they'll just eat the foliage off of your plants. And again, it's the caterpillar turns into something else, so it's best to catch it early rather than later. And as far as the aphids, I'm seeing them on all kinds of strange things. I've got people that have them on maple trees. They've got them on, they're generally roses, some perennials, that kind of thing. What they do is they kind of suck the juices out of, they have a little tube that they insert and they suck the juices out of the plant. They're fairly easy to get rid of just by spraying. The big thing is, especially if you're trying to create a pollinator garden and you want to protect the bees, there are things that you can do to, there are bee safe products. You can use neem oil, you can use horticultural oil. Sometimes you can just use a hard spray on a hose on a, you know, to knock them off and then kill them once they hit the ground. The big thing with pollinators is you want to just be careful that you don't get any kind of chemical on the blooms themselves, so that, you know, the bees are safe as they go in to pollinate, and the hummingbirds and the butterflies. So,
1: tis the season. Joel, you have a question for Laura?
3: Yeah, just a quick question, Laura. So before you spray, should you be checking the forecast and waiting for multiple dry days of weather, or is that not too significant?
2: No, well, you definitely should obviously keep an eye. I've got the Weather Channel on right now, watching the storm come in. You always should be kind of aware of your weather. You just have to give it a 24-hour dry period. Okay. Once you spray, because it gets rid of them pretty quick. And so that's on contact insecticides. If you're doing a systemic, which is generally a granular or it is a liquid too, then you just have to wait, till it dries and it can absorb into the plant. So systemic versus contact. Contacts, you spray on, and then yes, they can get washed off. Systemics, you put them on the plant or around the base of the plant. The plant actually absorbs it into the system and will protect the plant that way. So it lasts longer. But again, if you have pollinators, it also gets up into the system of the flowers. So you want to be careful with that.
1: That is some great advice. Yeah. Great advice. Now, Laura, one last thing for this segment here. We don't have much time left. You taught me last year that my wife and I have been watering wrong. We have a really big flower garden in our front yards, and every night we were going out there and just spraying those plants. You taught us, no, water the roots, not the plants. Why?
2: Right. Because that's a fungus on the foliage. The plants will absorb moisture from the foliage, will absorb moisture from the air. But what you really want to do is you want to get the water down to the roots, where that's going to keep them cool, keep them moist, and then they'll have water available to them. So to decrease risks of fungus, but to increase the availability of moisture to the plants, you want to water at the base. You don't necessarily want to water the top foliage. I mean, there are some things with, like, vegetable gardens where they have shallower root systems. People like to use sprinklers for those. I'm not a big fan of that. For me, sprinklers are mostly for lawns.
1: Agreed.
2: I like to water everything at the base.
1: That's really good advice, because you wind up getting those. And we noticed it the day you told me about it. I went home and I saw it on the plants, the white fungus that's on there, which isn't pretty. But if it's not there, your plants are going to be healthier. That's why it is so important to water at the base.
2: And fertilize your plants. Feed your plants.
1: Wow. Great advice.
2: You eat. I eat. Feed those plants.
3: They're hungry.
1: That's perfect advice. So, Laura, we have a lot of people listening from all over the state. And if they have any questions, can they give you a call for some advice?
2: Well, they can certainly call the store. We have a great team that, you know, one thing that we do is if we don't know the answer, we will research it and we'll get you an answer.
1: All right.
2: Emails are also great, because that helps me sort of, you know, spend a little time, because I'm not always here. Bill's not always here. You know, we like to take a couple days off a week. We try anyway. So, I'm open to any questions. Helps them, helps us learn too.
1: That's great advice. What about, tell me, when my son and I, we love to golf, and we'll be in the middle of the fairway and we'll see this little gathering like they're having a meeting of these little chartreuse beetles. Are those the Japanese beetles that I hear you talk so much about?
2: They're the ones that are, they're like, they shine, they shimmer.
1: Yes. Yeah, that's them.
2: Yeah.
1: That's them. Yeah. They're not going away, are they?
2: Oh, no, they're just getting ready to come out.
1: Laura from KBK Gardens. Right. And Celine, we greatly appreciate you calling in for this show. We'll talk to you in the next one in a little while. But awesome. Thank you so much for what you do for us, for our listeners, and the great advice you give.
2: Great. You guys take care. Have a blessed day.
1: We'll talk to you soon. Thank you. That was Laura Gerbach from KBK Garden Center. You're listening to the Inside Outside Guys Radio Network.

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10: We all know how important it is to stay active as we age, especially as we get older. But I've come to realize that for as good as people are about getting their cardio in, a lot of older folks really don't seem to be doing the recommended amount of strength training or even understand why it's so important. It helps you stay functional and therefore independent for as long as possible. Certified strength and conditioning specialist Dana Santis says a great place to start is not with dumbbells or barbells, but with your body weight, which allows you to build strength while also learning how your body moves and where your limitations exist. It also reduces the risk of overwhelming your connective tissue, which adapts more slowly than muscles as we get older. Once you're comfortable, you can dial up that intensity, but do it slowly, do it carefully. I'm Dr. Sanjay Gupta, helping you live a better life.
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0: Boy, that is some good intro music there, isn't it?
1: I could dance to that. Uncle Ted. You're listening to the Inside Outside, guys. Thank you again, Laura Gerbach. We have so many different professionals that Chuck and I can lean on when we need help. In the rare occasions that we get a question that we go, I'm not 100% sure of the answer, we can simply send a text to the dozens of professionals in whatever category that may be and get an answer, because we have made relationships with so many housing professionals over the years. We are truly blessed. Right now, I'm talking to my son, Joel Calverly, from Just Ask Home Maintenance. And Joel, we talked about residential water mitigation. We talked about concrete, which we're going to keep on that subject. You guys also do pavers and paver maintenance and a lot of other things. But getting back to concrete, because we had a call from a gentleman who had a crack in his concrete, wanted to get some advice, so we got a little bit off track there, which we want those calls. How important is it to hire, and where we're talking now, you don't go to, so we're not talking for you, but how important is it to hire the right concrete contractor, and what should somebody be looking for when they hire a contractor?
2: It's extremely important. You really want to do your homework when it comes to hiring the correct concrete contractor, because, I mean, here's the thing. You can get multiple different estimates, you know, and let's say you decide to go with the cheapest estimate that you got. You're on a budget. You're trying to limit costs. You go with the cheapest. That concrete that that company pours, it may look the same, you know, after day one as the higher estimate.
1: So when both companies, whether it's the lower or the higher, they drive away, the job could look.
2: It could look identical.
1: Exact same. Yeah.
2: The issue is 1, 2, 3 years down the road. You know, I mean, especially recently, you know, you hear all these stories coming out about them putting different chemicals in the concrete, you know, trying to cut corners.
1: Additives.
2: Concrete flaking.
1: It's not as good concrete as I poured 20 years ago. I'll tell you that right now.
2: Right. So that's what they say, you know, but, you know, there's different things that happen while you're in the process of pouring concrete that can ultimately, you know, impact the outcome and the final product. One of those things, you know, is if you're pouring that concrete too wet, you know, there's a lot of companies out there that'll pour it at a 7 slump, which means that concrete is already heavily diluted with water. And you think of it as like a glass of lemonade. If you have a glass of lemonade and you dump water in it,
1: It's weaker. I used to tell people concrete or Kool-Aid, the more water you put in it, the weaker it's going to be.
2: Right. It's the same exact thing, you know, and then if on a hot enough day, if they're not pouring at the right times, We've driven by jobs in the past where we're seeing guys with a garden hose spraying down the surface of that concrete in order to try and give themselves more time
1: to
2: get that finish.
1: When we poured the slab up at Oscoda, Michigan at the cottage, and I had called the local concrete company to see if they can get a couple professionals instead of bringing them from down South Michigan.
2: A couple hand.
1: And they sent us a guy who was a gray-haired, lifelong concrete finisher. And I went into the backyard to do something. And as I come back around, I see him on a knee board throwing water.
2: A cardinal sin.
1: On our concrete.
2: Right.
1: And I said, what are you doing? And he looked at me like I was crazy. And this is a guy that did it his entire life.
2: Yep.
1: You never bless the concrete. And we say bless it, we mean with the water. You never put the water on there. Because once you do that, you're remixing that very, very top layer. And it's not the same consistency as what's below it.
2: That top layer will never cure to the exact PSI as what's below it.
1: And that should be the hardest part of your concrete.
2: Absolutely. I mean, that's the layer of concrete that also is going to get exposed to salt that you're going to drive up in your driveway that you can't help in the wintertime.
1: Right.
2: There's nothing you can do about that.
1: Right.
2: So that needs to be the most essential part of the concrete. When people are dumping water on it, you're diluting it. Like we said, it's not going to dry. And that's, you know, where a lot of that spalling comes from. People pouring the concrete too wet and what we call bleed water rising to the surface.
1: Yep. And then they finish that bleed water before it fully goes out. And they use a steel trowel. And good concrete guys who've been around for years, they don't understand the difference of what trowels, little tools you should use, whether you're interior or exterior.
2: Magnesium is what you need.
1: And if you use a steel trowel interior, you're fine. But use it exterior.
2: You can be in trouble.
1: You can have some big issues in the future with that flaking concrete. Here's what I tell people when it comes to flaking concrete. Unfortunately, it happens. And it can happen. And people get so disappointed. But I want them to know that that's basically aesthetic. I mean, my porch I have now at our house is a big, probably 3x3 spot. As soon as you walk up, that's flaked. And it's been flaked since we bought before we bought the house. And that concrete is still 99% fine structurally, but it's more aesthetic.
2: Yeah, I mean, so as a homeowner, you know, when you're doing your homework and you're choosing your concrete contractor, multiple things that you want to look for. But, you know, you want to make sure that they're installing a proper base. It's very important with our climate and the shifting that that concrete can potentially go through. You know, whether it's a crushed concrete, crushed limestone, you want to make sure that they're installing a proper base. It's mechanically compacted. You want to see at least a 4,000 PSI cement. And one thing, too,
1: that's... steel reinforced.
2: They took the words right out of my mouth. One thing, too, that's very important and that a lot of guys overlook, but with our climate specifically, you know, concrete over time, it's going to crack. You know, they say there's three guarantees about concrete. You know, no one's going to steal it. You know, when's it going to crack?
1: Right.
2: Okay. Or has it cracked already?
1: Right.
2: And steel reinforcement is essential, you know, for long-term
1: and sand
2: longevity.
1: Should never be used as a base.
2: No.
1: Years ago it was.
2: It was easy to get your hands on.
1: Especially if it's on an incline.
2: Right.
1: Because you can see driveways all over the place. Rochester Hills, Novi, Michigan, Bay City, Michigan, where those driveways are on an angle going down. And at the bottom of the driveway, you'll see a pile of sand.
2: Right.
1: And that's all the undermining when those gully washers, that rain comes in, they undermine that. Now, you talked about the amount of people, and you mentioned that the wetness. You could have two guys. Let's say you're pouring a full truck, which is 8 to 10 yards. You could have two guys pour that. They make it really wet. They have more time to finish it.
2: Right.
1: And when it's done, it looks great. But as that water evaporates, that's what happens to the water in anything. It evaporates. So the mass is coming out of the concrete, which is water, and they start get what's called shrinkage cracks, which they don't see until you get a couple of winters.
2: Right.
1: That's why you want to see that concrete be poured like oatmeal, not like...
2: you know, 5, 5.5, 6 slump maximum.
1: Slump, yeah. You don't want it to look like syrup. You want it to run more like an oatmeal. And for a homeowner's peace of mind, your contract should be so well detailed. It should tell you what the PSI in that concrete is. And I used to tell my homeowners this. Are you getting bids? Yes. Well, here's what we want you to do. No matter who you're using, when that cement truck's out in the street pouring the concrete, that's your concrete.
2: Check
1: Even though it's
2: ticket.
1: In the truck, it's your concrete.
2: Check the ticket.
1: Go ask, look at the ticket.
2: Right.
1: Because they will not fudge it. In other words, if the contract says, look, I told the homeowner we're pouring a 4,000, but I want you to send me a 3,000, but can you mark it as a 4,000? They're going to say no, because they'd get in so much trouble.
2: And if your contractor, if your cement contractor takes offense to that, then there's issues.
1: Absolutely.
2: You know?
1: Absolutely. And go look at other jobs they've done. So many people, they say, I want a reference. Okay, I want to look at a job you've done this year. I want to look at a job you did last year. I want to look at a job you did maybe 5 years ago to see how they
2: hold up.
1: How they held up. Hey, coming up after the break, we have Justin Ziok coming on to talk about Eli's Lionheart. It's a great organization. We'll talk to them in just a little when we get back from break. You're listening to the Inside Outside Guys on the Inside Outside Guys Radio Network.
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0: Now here are Chuck and Ken.
1: Good morning. Welcome back to the Inside Outside Guys. Laughing and learning 24-7 at the Inside Outside Guys, theinsideoutsideguys.com. Waiting for a guest to come on. He should be on any second. Justin Ziok from Eli's Lionheart. Let's see, is Justin on yet? And here he is. Justin, how you doing, buddy?
2: I'm good. Good morning, Ken. How are you?
1: Good, good. Hey, Justin, do us a favor real quick. Tell everybody how we met. We met you around 2-3 years ago now. And not very often a man can make me cry. But you definitely brought some tears to my face telling the story. And you have a very unique story and a great foundation that I wanted to bring you on and let people know about. Talk about that, would you please?
2: Yeah, absolutely. Thank you, Ken. So I started a 501c3 nonprofit organization in the name of my son, Eli, who had a congenital heart disease. He was born in July of 22 and passed away a day after his first birthday in 2023. And, you know, during that time, he had 5 open heart surgeries. He had a lot going on. So being in the hospital for a year and going through that, we had some very generous people pull together and donate some money to us and our family to help with the medical costs and different things that, you know, are going on at that time. You know, your mortgage and your bills keep coming in regardless of what you have going on. So I was at the hospital every day, and these people, you know, donated a bunch of money to us to help us get through that time. And so that really inspired the foundation. After Eli's passing, I wanted to keep his name alive, do something positive. So we raised money for families of kids that have congenital heart disease, and every dollar that we get goes to the families. And that's, you know, that's really important to me, and it makes a direct impact on people's lives. So it's not going to research or hospitals or anything like that. You're actually giving to a family who's going through something similar that my family and Eli went through. So that was the inspiration, and we met at the clay shoot 2 years ago, and you guys have been awesome to me and our foundation ever since, helping support us. So I can't thank you guys enough.
1: Well, I know you won't take this the wrong way, but you're a member of a club that I never want to be a member of. And there are a lot of dads out there and moms out there right now thinking the same thing and wondering how you get through something like this. But you did. And not only did you get through it, I mean, you had no choice. We have no choice. But you made a decision that you were going to turn this as much as you can into a positive and help other people with this issue. So when someone has these issues and they contact you, you literally just write them a check?
2: Well, so there's a little bit of a vetting process that happens. You know, I've learned that, you know, there's a lot of good people out there, but there's also a lot of bad people out there that try to take advantage and scam nonprofits. And so we have a pretty good vetting process. So what I actually look for is like blue collar people, people that work hard, that aren't making enough money to where the bills don't matter. You know, they don't have to worry about paying the mortgage and all this other stuff. And then the people that are making a little bit too much to be on Medicaid. So somebody that is in my situation to where, you know, taking time away from work is really going to be a big deal. And it's, you know, I look for those people. I have a good relationship with a couple different hospitals, a couple different organizations that help me find qualified candidates. And then we go through their finances and then figure out, you know, who the right family is. And I'm trying to get last year's family to come to the golf outing that we're having, that we'll talk about here in a little bit. I'm trying to get them to come this year, and just so people can meet them and see that, like, hey, your money's actually having a real impact, you know, and these are the people that you're helping. So, you know, their daughter has the same congenital heart disease that Eli had. So she's waiting on her third surgery. So they're kind of in this waiting, holding pattern. You know, as she continues to grow, she's going to outgrow the last surgery and have to go in. So they're not sure if they're going to be able to make it. Kind of really depends on her. But I'm hoping that they can make it this year, and so that everybody can meet them and really go from there. So anyway, that's kind of what we do. We look for families like that.
1: So do us a favor. Tell us your website, because I think it's a great website. Yep. It gets you by the heart the second that opens up.
2: Yeah, I appreciate
1: picture
2: that.
1: Picture of your son.
2: Thelionheart.org, thelionheart.org. And in there, it'll tell you everything about, and it has Eli on there, so you get to see him. And he's really the inspiration for this whole thing, obviously. And I have a great team of people that help me with that. And, yeah, that's thelionheart.org. And I encourage everybody out there listening that if you feel inspired to go check us out, you go to the website and you know, do a little research, figure out, you know, if it's something that you feel is worth donating to or being a part of.
1: You know, and how can't you as a parent? I couldn't imagine being, I can imagine having hundreds of thousands of dollars in the bank and going through what you went through, let alone having no money in the bank, living paycheck to paycheck, and trying to keep your house while you're going through, because nothing else matters as much as that little one at that time. Yeah, I think you run across that. So what you're doing is just trying to make the burden for these homeowners or these, gosh, do I say victims? Because these parents, I mean, there's just, it's a horrible thing. So you helping these people, you helping them. We're just putting the word out there. If anybody wants to help, go to your website and donate. But another way they can donate and have some fun, you mentioned it, and Chuck and I and my son will be there, is a golf outing. Tell people about the golf outing coming up, please.
2: Yeah, so this is our third annual golf outing, and we're doing it at Fox Creek in Livonia this year. It's a shotgun start on August 14th at 1 p.m. So August 14th, Fox Creek in Livonia. It's a four-person scramble. It's $125 per player, and that'll get you some golf. We'll get you some drinks out there on the course and then food afterwards, and then we're going to have a good time. We have a 50-50 auction, silent auction, cash prizes, a bunch of stuff going on afterwards. So it should be a good time. I'm hoping to raise enough money from this one event to where we can help at least one family this year. And you know, I don't know if I've mentioned it, but like the minimum that we donate to a family is $10,000. So, you know, I really want to make an impact on these people. And you know, $10,000 for a blue-collar family goes a long way. So, yeah, I'm hoping to get as many people out there as you can. So if you're free, it's a Friday, starts at 1. You want to take an extended weekend. Or just enjoy some golf in the afternoon, or even come by for some dinner in the evening and be a part of the auction and different things like that. I encourage everybody to come on out. We'd love to have you. But again, it's at Fox Creek, August 14th, 1 p.m. is the shotgun start. And so, yeah, I'm hoping to get as many people there as we can.
1: Okay, how about some contact information?
2: Well, you can reach me directly at elieslionheart@gmail.com via email, or you can reach out to me. All of my contact information is on the website. My phone number is on the website. So visit thelionheart.org, and you can reach out to me directly and answer any questions that you have.
1: Justin Zewalk from Eli's Lionheart Foundation, thank you so much. You rock. We will see you on the 15th. Don't expect much from Chuck and I. We're not very good, but we have a lot of fun.
2: That's all right. That's all you need to do. I appreciate
1: okay, brother.
2: You guys. Thank you.
1: Good talking to you. We'll talk to you again soon. Hey, this is the Inside Outside Guys on the Inside Outside Guys Radio Network, here for any and all of your housing needs.
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1: 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If you're at your home, sitting there on your living room couch, and you look up in the corner and you go, what is that stain up in the corner? And you can't figure it out. Send us an email. We'll help you with some description. We'll help you figure it out. And then we'll help you find a professional to help come and take care of that stain for you. Want to thank our guest, Joel. Thank you so much for coming in today. Really appreciate you,
6: Thanks,
1: buddy.
6: Thanks for having me.
1: Also want to thank Laura Gerbach from KBK Garden Centers. Laura is just a wealth of information. And remember, when you hear a guest on the Inside Outside Guys radio network, if you need any more information about them, or if you're driving down the road and you hear us talk about a certain subject, don't try writing it down. Don't try texting it. Simply go home, break out your computer, take a look at your phone, go to theinsideoutsideguys.com and say, you were talking about fill in the blank. Can you tell me what that was? And we'll send you the contact information every time. Don't forget to look at the Inside Outside Guys article. This week it is about hiring a contractor and something called the 3-day right of rescindency. We think it's very important as a homeowner, if you call a contractor to your house, be very, very sure you want that work done. Please don't waste anyone's time. Don't call them out because you need an estimate because you're going to be selling your house. That's not fair to them. If you're going to do that, be honest with them. They may charge you something to come out and give you a quote. But if you call a contractor out and you have no intention on hiring them, just think about how you'd like someone to do that to you. So before you hire them, make sure you know everything about them as possible. Then once you hire them, there are only, in my opinion, a few excuses why you can cancel that job. And most of them have to do with tragedies. Now, you legally have 3 business days to cancel that job. So if you sign that job up on a Friday, you have until midnight of the following Wednesday to cancel that job. But please don't do it. If you called somebody out, you agreed to do the job, you signed a contract with them. The only reason I think it's okay to cancel that job is if something tragic happened. If you lost your job in the meantime, or somebody, a family member had a problem and you need to help them out. If nothing financial has changed, it's just not fair, in my opinion, to bring them out. Because someone in your situation, Joel, Monday through Friday, 7 a.m. to 6 p.m., you're running.
6: Yeah.
1: You don't have time to waste time. So when somebody calls you, that's why it's so important for you and your company to qualify those people before you head out there. And the issue comes when some people don't like being qualified.
6: No.
1: And if someone said to you, you know what, I just need an estimate. I'm going to be selling my house. I just need an estimate. Your response is, ma'am, I'd be glad to come out and help you, but you're going to want to charge something for it.
6: Yeah. I mean, ultimately, you know, It's a free. There's time that goes into it. Plus, we're giving you our wealth of knowledge that we've accumulated over, you know, decades and decades of doing this.
1: And that's valuable.
6: It's extremely valuable.
1: Yeah.
6: You know, so, yeah, absolutely. And sometimes, you know, there's multiple visits involved, too. You know, if you're coming back to sign a contract and
1: right.
6: get paperwork and everything done, that's time.
1: Right.
6: There's a lot of time that goes into it, you know, and the vast majority of these jobs aren't necessarily right down the road, you know.
1: Right.
6: Wear and tear on vehicles, there's a lot that goes into it. So as a homeowner, you know, you're calling that company out. It may be a free estimate to you, but it is certainly not free to that contractor. So something to always keep in mind.
1: Yeah, that's really, really good advice. So as a homeowner, just treat your contractor or contractor you may be calling as you would want to be treated. They are a contractor. This is their profession. They make money this way. They feed their family this way. And you wouldn't want anyone wasting your time when you're out there just trying to feed your family. So, again, I want to thank Laura Gerback, Joel Calverly, and Justin Ziok. He has one of those names, Ziok, from Eli's Lionheart. And if you want any information on that, you can go to the InsideOutsideGuys.com. We'll get you more information. So, appreciate everyone listening today. Don't forget, we're here 24-7 at the InsideOutsideGuys.com because from the roof to the basement, the street to the back fence. If you need it, the Inside Outside Guys are here for you today and every day.

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0: from Down Under, Australia's own AC/DC, putting the final touches on our twofer weekend. Before that, a double shot of the Rolling Stones kicked off the set. And that wraps up our double shot twofer hour, but hang tight, there's more Flashback coming your way when we come back.
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16: 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The engineers and tech guys have been installing some new equipment. Don't know where they all went, but I'm sure everything's ready to go. I think all I gotta do is pull this handle and... Oh, gee. That handle was harder than I thought. Hey, why are the clocks going backwards?

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0: 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Looks like we've got more of the past than our future. 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
0: This is Matt Pinfield, and you're listening to Flashback. I just got a text from the engineers. If we can hold on until the top of the hour, they'll get us back in control. For now, we'll get back into our fallback flashback with some George Thorogood from 1980.

0: The Cars from 1979, putting us back in the driver's seat with Let's Go. Before that, Journey covered 1980. Varner touched on 1981, and our slice of 1982 came from George Thorogood. Now that things are back to normal, well, as normal as we get around here, we'll take a break and give it another try when we come back.
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0: Hi, I'm Matt Pinfield, and this is Flashback. Welcome to the year Star Trek made its voyage to the big screen. Rocky got his rematch against Apollo Creed. And Led Zeppelin released their final studio album. We're going in through the outdoor back in 1979.

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15: 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We got our first look at Daisy Duke, and Archie Bunker called it quits on All in the Family. We're soaring with the Eagles back in 1979.

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0: The Police from Regatta de Blanc and Message in a Bottle. Before that, we heard from Tom Petty, the Talking Heads, and the Eagles opened up the set. 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
0: 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Pink Floyd continues our journey through 1979 with what's widely considered one of the greatest concept albums of all time.

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0: from their second studio album, Candy O. That's The Cars with Dangerous Type. Before that, we heard from Pat Benatar, Supertramp, and Pink Floyd laid the brick foundation for the set. And that brings our 1979 visit to a close. We're not pulling the plug yet. We'll load up another hour of Flashback when we return.
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12: A better life with Dr. Sanjay Gupta.
13: If you are struggling with substance abuse, alcohol, pills, whatever it may be, first of all, it's nothing to be ashamed of. We know addiction is a brain disease, and we also know getting into recovery can be tough. Also, in case this helps, I want to tell you about a new study out of Harvard School of Public Health, which found that spiritual belief, the idea of a steady religious practice, had a protective effect from addiction. Experts we talked to told us there were probably a few reasons why this might be the case. Number one, excessive drug and alcohol use would not be the norm in a religious community, and people want to fit in. Two, a belief in a higher power provides people with hope and solace, great foils for addiction. And three, and I think there's some merit to this, regular attendance in a faith community also provides connection. Just like in AA, camaraderie and social support is often what you need. I'm Dr. Sanjay Gupta, helping you live a better life.
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0: Hi, I'm Matt Pinfield with Flashback News. This week's newscast begins in 2016, when Rod Stewart was knighted at Buckingham Palace, officially becoming Sir Roderick David Stewart, honored for both his legendary music career and his charitable work.

This week in 1975, Peter Frampton played two shows in California that would become part of his legendary live double album, Frampton Comes Alive. And in 1980, Billy Joel began a 6-week run at number one with his

0: And this week in 1973, Grand Funk Railroad went into the studio to record their first number one song, We're an American Band. Fun fact, music legend Todd Rundgren was the producer and engineer for the project. 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
0: Hi, I'm Matt Pinfield, and this is Flashback. Welcome to the Flashback Rockstar Birthday Party. This week, we're wishing happy birthday to the man behind the kit and a founding member of Cheap Trick, Rock and Roll Hall of Famer Bunny Carlos, who's turning

celebrating a Southern rock legend, Donnie Van Zandt, founder and original lead singer of 38 Special, turning 74 this week. Also born this week in 1951, the late Brad Delp, whose soaring vocals helped Boston deliver one of the best-selling debut albums of all time.

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4: Rumors spreading around in that Texas town about the shack outside the game. And you know what I'm talking about. 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

0: blues from ZZ Top, featuring another man behind the kit, Rock and Roll Hall of Famer Frank Beard, celebrating birthday number 77 this week. 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
8: A better life with Dr. Sanjay Gupta.
9: Have you ever noticed that you mostly breathe through one nostril at a time? Even when you're not sick, even when your allergies aren't bothering you. The body actually switches the dominant nostril as frequently as every 2 hours while we're awake. That's according to Adam Taylor, an anatomy professor at Lancaster University in the UK. This alternating cycle is automatic. It's regulated subconsciously by the hypothalamus in the brain, he said. Your body does this to give each nostril a chance to rest and repair so they don't get too dried out, which could make it easier for pathogens and inflammation to cause damage. Now, Taylor also said studies suggest the left nostril may be more dominant, and when the right nostril is dominant, the body is in a more alert or even stressed state. Who knew? Pretty fascinating stuff. I'm Dr. Sanjay Gupta, helping you live a better life.
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16: If you are struggling with substance abuse, alcohol, pills, whatever it may be, first of all, it's nothing to be ashamed of. We know addiction is a brain disease, and we also know getting into recovery can be tough. Also, in case this helps, I want to tell you about a new study out of Harvard School of Public Health, which found that spiritual belief, the idea of a steady religious practice, had a protective effect from addiction. Experts we talked to told us there were probably a few reasons why this might be the case. Number one, excessive drug and alcohol use would not be the norm in a religious community, and people want to fit in. Two, a belief in a higher power provides people with hope and solace, great foils for addiction. And three, and I think there's some merit to this, regular attendance in a faith community also provides connection. Just like in AA, camaraderie and social support is often what you need. I'm Dr. Sanjay Gupta, helping you live a better life.
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5: A better life with Dr. Sanjay Gupta.
6: 20 years ago, the average attention span was about 2.5 minutes. Today, it's just 47 seconds. Pretty disconcerting. That's according to new research out of UC Irvine. But really, this isn't our fault, at least not entirely. We can blame technology and the world around us. Attention, it turns out, is not an unlimited resource. You only have so much of it to give. Start paying more attention to what times of the day you seem to be at your mental peak. Try to knock out the more complicated stuff during that time. It's also important to take breaks every so often so you can more easily lock in when you're trying to concentrate. One expert said, even trying to visualize where you want to end your day with everything all wrapped up or with tons left to do, that can act as a real motivator. I'm Dr. Sanjay Gupta, helping you live a better life.
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6: A Better Life with Dr. Sanjay Gupta.
7: We all know how important it is to stay active as we age, especially as we get older. But I've come to realize that for as good as people are about getting their cardio in, a lot of older folks really don't seem to be doing the recommended amount of strength training or even understand why it's so important. It helps you stay functional and therefore independent for as long as possible. Certified strength and conditioning specialist Dana Santis says a great place to start is not with dumbbells or barbells, but with your body weight, which allows you to build strength while also learning how your body moves and where your limitations exist. It also reduces the risk of overwhelming your connective tissue, which adapts more slowly than muscles as we get older. Once you're comfortable, you can dial up that intensity, but do it slowly, do it carefully. I'm Dr. Sanjay Gupta, helping you live a better life.
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9: A better life with Dr. Sanjay Gupta.
10: Breast cancer is the most common cancer among women in the world. And according to a new study out of the University of Washington School of Medicine, an estimated 3.5 million cases a year are expected by 2050. Now, the good news is we've gotten so much better at screening, earlier detection, and cutting-edge treatments in many countries, including here in the United States. But even here in America, black women have a death rate from breast cancer that is 40% higher than white women, a disparity that exists despite our world-class treatment infrastructure. So what can you do to lower your risk? Eat less red meat? Try your best to manage your blood sugar and your weight? Exercise is really important. Cut back on drinking, quit smoking. And remember this, you should start getting mammograms. At what age? 40. That's when you should start. I'm Dr. Sanjay Gupta, helping you live a better life.
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1: It's time once again to escape to another world where the rock is always just right. And your seasoned host is never short on stories to share. 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
2: You're back to Alice's Attic with me, Alice Cooper. I don't know if any other radio host who broadcasts from an actual attic. Most of them have studios with carpeting and soundproofing. An intern who brings in coffee. I have rotten floorboards and Gustavo. He brings me things to drink that I don't even know what they are. Anyway, coming up this hour, I've got Movie Music Madness from one of the most quoted comedies of the last 15 years. Then Tales from the Attic about the most famous sidewalk in America. And finally, songs we just don't understand, with a song that John Lennon said was the only truly real thing he ever wrote. So let's get to it.
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Movie Music Madness with Alice is minutes away. 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It's Alice's Attic with Alice Cooper.

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1: The 2010 comedy MacGruber was a parody of MacGyver. MacGruber is a legendary special forces operative who had spent years in a monastery in Ecuador when he is coaxed out of retirement to stop a rogue villain from launching a nuclear missile at Washington. The movie bombed. Its domestic total was $9 million, making it the second lowest grossing film of 2010. But somewhere in there, Toto's Rosanna made a prominent appearance. The film is built around MacGruber existing in a perpetual Reagan era. Mullets, puffy vests, blue eyeshadow, and Rosanna is the flag planted in the middle of that era. I saw the movie and I thought it was very funny. I'm sorry. It was very funny. So here's Rosanna MacGruber.

0: continues next. Alice's Attic with Alice Cooper.
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More tales from the attic are on the way. Let's do more rock right now. Alice's Attic with Alice Cooper.

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2: Tonight I'm taking you back to December 2nd, 2003, on Hollywood Boulevard in front of the Hollywood Roosevelt Hotel. I had been enshrined on the most famous sidewalk in America, Hollywood Walk of Fame. It has been there since 1960. By 2003, there were over 2,000 stars already in the pavement. Mine is number 2,243. And it sits right in front of Hamburger Hamlet, in front of the most haunted hotel in all of California, the Roosevelt. I want you to appreciate this detail. I'm between Gene Autry and Hugh Hefner. It's one of those things that you don't ever expect to actually get a star on the Hall of Fame. And it's really cool that they give you that. You know, I mean, you're going to be there forever. Well, if you think my whole body should be encased in concrete, drop me a line at alice@alicesattic.com. Songs We Just Don't Understand is coming right up after this quick break, so stay right there.
0: Alice will be right back with more rock and roll that doesn't suck.
3: 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In 1952, she recorded the original Hound Dog, years before Elvis Presley made it famous. 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Her influence can still be heard through generations of artists, from Little Richard and Tina Turner to Prince and Lenny Kravitz. 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

0: confounded, bewildered, and befuddled? 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
1: Did you know what the Beatles' Strawberry Fields Forever is about? You probably know that it's a real place in Liverpool, but how did the song come about? Back in September 1966, John Lennon was in Spain filming a role in a comedy called How I Won the War. He was away from the Beatles for the first time in years. Alone in his hotel room with a guitar, he wrote the song. He later said the most important line was, "No one, I think, is in my tree." This is Lennon describing how he experiences his own mind. He felt separate, different, and isolated from everyone else. The song is basically John describing his uncertainty about perception itself. He can't be sure what is real because his experience of reality is unreliable to him. This may be from drugs. Usually you just take it for granted that what's happening is real right then. If you're on drugs, suddenly that becomes a very strange place. Because you're going, well, what if this isn't real? So if you understood that, now you get a little glimpse into John Lennon's brain. Here's Strawberry Fields Forever.